0: important thing you can do is leave immediately.
1: The BC Wildfire Service says wildfire activity is expected to ramp up again later this week with hot and dry conditions and increased potential lightning starts. And data shows severe drought events are becoming more frequent in BC, but experts say the province doesn't have a robust long-term strategy to address it. Corey Tull, chair of the BC Watershed Coalition, says funding for local watershed projects has fallen by 80% in recent years. She says raising water rates for big industries could generate $100 million per year, which would go toward more local water sustainability projects.
2: By getting on par with other provinces, Quebec did this in 2024, we can actually start to value the true price of water and as a critical resource for our communities.
1: BC has some of the lowest industrial water rates in Canada. Locally, drought conditions have improved gradually through the last 2 weeks following rainfall.
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1: Clear skies for this evening with some haze, getting down to a low of 12 degrees overnight. Sunny skies again tomorrow with more haze to a high of 26. More sunny skies Thursday to another high of 26. And sunny skies again Friday to a high of 25. Right now it's 23 degrees. Departure Bay to Horseshoe Bay, you're looking at a 2 sailing wait as the 620 and 830 ferries are both full. The 1040 is the last ferry of the night and is 90% full. Duke Point to Tawasin, there's another 2 sailing wait as the 545 and 815 ferries are both full. The 1045 is the last ferry of the night and is 95% full. Horseshoe Bay to Langdale, the 605 ferry is 20% full, while the 705 is 28% full. Going the other way, Langdale to Horseshoe Bay, the 555 ferry is 60% full, while the 815 is 61% full.
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1: You know, one of the things I love about digging into the stories behind these songs is discovering things I never knew at the time I was actually playing them on the radio. That's the way I was. I wanted to be an entertainer. Back in 1984, Bryan Adams' Run to You, huge hit, right? We were spinning it everywhere, and I just assumed it was written specifically for Bryan. Turns out, not even close. Bryan Adams and his songwriting partner Jim Vallance originally wrote the song because producer Bruce Fairbairn thought it might be perfect for Blue Oyster Cult or 38 Special. Both bands passed on it. In fact, Bryan himself wasn't convinced it was going to be anything special. He wasn't even sure it was going to work. Imagine. Well, sometimes songwriters are the worst judges of their own material because Run to You went on to become one of Bryan Adams' signature songs and helped launch his Reckless album into rock history. Funny how a song that almost got away became one of his biggest records of his career. And if you're new to Icon Radio, welcome aboard. Thanks for making us part of your day. No gimmicks, no trends, just great music. Bryan Adams, Run to You. I'm Brother Jake Edwards, where the music always comes first. 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
1: Bruce Springsteen talks about how he got his first ever record deal.
2: Mike Bell, my manager, has somehow talked his way into John Hammond's office. Now, I know who John Hammond is. Signed Dylan, Billy Holiday. I mean, this guy signed everybody. 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And he said, you got to be on Columbia Records. I was living in a sleeping bag on my buddy's floor.

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1: Sometimes the songs artists don't believe in end up becoming the biggest hits of their careers. Huh, that's exactly what happened with this one from Nick Lowe. In 1979, his new record company suggested he record a song called Cruel to Be Kind for the album. Lowe wasn't exactly thrilled. He didn't really see himself as a pop hitmaker. He was more comfortable writing songs and producing records than chasing the top 40. But the title had a clever twist. It actually came from Shakespeare. In Hamlet, there's a line that says, "I must be cruel only to be kind." Lowe loved the idea that sometimes telling the truth might sting a little, but it's coming from the right place. And musically, he wanted to give it a bit of soul. Nick Lowe was inspired by Harold Melvin and the Blue Notes and that groove of their song The Love I Lost, bringing just a touch of that Philly soul feel into British pop. Well, the record company turned out to be right. 1979, it became Nick Lowe's biggest hit in North America, and one of those songs that just makes you feel the moment it starts. Nick Lowe, Cruel to Be Kind. I'm Brother Jake Edwards on Icon Radio.

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1: I'm Nathan Maylee. The Trans-Canada Highway was closed at the intersection of Nanaimo River Road for several hours following a collision between an SUV and a motorcycle. Nanaimo RCMP say the incident happened around 10 a.m. Tuesday morning. Police say one adult man was seriously injured when a southbound motorcycle rear-ended a southbound SUV. RCMP say the driver of the SUV was not injured. A man has been arrested in connection to a fire at the A&W in downtown Nanaimo. The fire was reported around 4 a.m. on August 4th, and police say fire crews had the fire under control before officers arrived. The building was heavily damaged, and investigators used security footage to identify a man who allegedly started the fire. He was arrested around 11 a.m. the same day without incident. Operations officer for the Nanaimo RCMP, Inspector Donovan Tate, says the fire had potential to threaten lives and nearby businesses. Police are asking anyone with information that could help the investigation to contact the Nanaimo RCMP non-emergency line. About 8,000 people have been told to leave their homes as wildfires burn across BC's southern and central interior.

0: in BC. But experts say the province doesn't have a robust long-term strategy to address it. Corey Tull, chair of the BC Watershed Coalition, says funding for local watershed projects has fallen by 80% in recent years. She says raising water rates for big industries could generate $100 million per year, which would go toward more local water sustainability projects.
1: By getting on par with other provinces, Quebec did this in 2024, we can actually start to value the true price of water and as a critical resource for our communities.
0: BC has some of the lowest industrial water rates in Canada. Locally, drought conditions have improved gradually through the last 2 weeks following rainfall.
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0: Clear skies for this evening with some haze, getting down to a low of 12 degrees overnight. Sunny skies again tomorrow with more haze to a high of 26. More sunny skies Thursday to another high of 26. And sunny skies again Friday to a high of 25. Right now it's 23 degrees. Perchard Bay to Horseshoe Bay, you're looking at a 2 sailing wait as the 620 and 830 ferry is both full. The 1040 is the last ferry of the night and is over 95% full. Duke Point to Tawasin, there are no remaining sailings the rest of the night as the 815 and 1045 ferries are both full. The 515 a.m. tomorrow is the next available sailing. It is 86% full. Horseshoe Bay to Langdale, the 705 ferry is 30% full, while the 925 is 16% full. Going the other way, Langdale to Horseshoe Bay, the 815 ferry is 61% full, while the 1030 is just 7% full.
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1: In the summer of 1978, Alicia Bridges released a song that became a star on the dance floor. But it was never supposed to be a disco record. Alicia originally envisioned the track as a gritty Memphis soul number, something close to an Al Green style. She titled it Disco Round. Her producer, Steve Buckingham, altered the title to I Love the Nightlife to protect it from being pigeonholed as disco, with the best chance at widespread radio play. But the song decided what it wanted to be. Once dance club DJ started playing it, the climb up the charts began. Nearly half a year after its release, it peaked at number 5 on Billboard's Hot 100. Icon Radio says it's time to boogie with Alicia Bridges.

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2: It's a shame that the Clash ended when they did, you know? 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And so many other groups that we loved that just, for whatever reason, weren't able to survive. And I meet occasionally some members of those groups, and you can see it in their eyes, that sense of, we should be doing what you're doing. And it's that little corner of regret. And we just didn't buy into that same philosophy that, you know, bands should break up. We just thought about it the opposite way, that we fought to try and keep it together.
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1: Next up, a song that tells the story of a heartbroken man wandering through Kentucky's rural landscape during a relentless rainstorm, that being Kentucky Rain, which was born from two creative minds, one being Eddie Rabbit and Dick Hurd. Now, this is the kind of song the stars want to hit all ages. What makes this collaboration particularly fascinating is that Rabbit was still a struggling songwriter at the time, working odd jobs, and the song became his breakthrough moment, opening doors that would eventually lead to his own successful recording career, like, you know, that West Coast song, I Love a Rainy Night. The song emerged during a pivotal moment when Elvis was fighting to stay relevant in an era dominated by psychedelic rock and folk music, yet he managed to create something timeless. It's Kentucky Rain and Elvis Presley on Icon Radio.
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2: During my 8 years at the Commodore as the in-house producer and promoter, I learned a lot about the responsibilities of the different club owners in town. Ours, True Burns, the owner of the Commodore, his responsibility was dealing with liquor licenses, police department, and night court for when artists got in trouble. So that fell into my domain of looking after the artists. One night, I'm at home, in bed, and the phone rings, and it's 4 a.m, and I answer the phone. It's Drew, who says, "Paul, you got to go down to night court." And I said, "What for? We didn't have a show last night." And he said, "No, we have to go down and get Ike Turner out of jail. He's been arrested." So I said, "Okay, I'll go." I get out of bed and I go into night court, and the judge says, "Mr. Hovind, will you take him under your OR, your own recognizance, as usual?" I said, "Yes, I'll sign for him." And so he gets released. I get released into my recognizance and sworn oath that he will behave for the rest of the time that he's in the city. Driving back to the hotel to deliver him back to Tina, he tries to jump out of my car at 3 or 4 different places where I slow down going through Gastown, and where he knows that's where the drugs are. And I say, "The next time you do that, I'm just going to speed up and let you roll out on the street. Maybe you'll hit your head, and then you'll take you to the hospital, and you won't be able to get out of there." He says, yelling and screaming at me. I take him back to the hotel, take him upstairs to the 12th floor at the Hyatt, and knock on the door. Tina answers the door, and Ike just rushes past her, almost knocks her over, and she says, "What's this been up to tonight?" And I said, "I just got him out of jail. It was a narcotics charge, and they released him on my recognizance." And she said, "But are you with the Ocan crowd?" And I said, "No, I'm with the Commodore." "Oh, I've heard of that place." "Huh." So I said, "Yeah, we kind of look after each other here in the city." He's on my recognizance to behave, so I'm going to actually turn that over to you to make sure he behaves. And she said, "Oh, I will." And "What was your name again?" Asked me my name, and I gave her my nickname, the Hat at the Commodore, and she says, "Commodore, yeah. Okay, thank you very much." And 6 months later, they've broken up. Tina's going to go out and do her own show. And she decides she wants to play the Commodore. So I get a call from her new management saying, "Tina wants to come and play your room. Can we cut a deal?" And I said, "Well, we certainly can." And turned the phone over to Drew, who was the one who had to sign all the checks. And that's how we had this great relationship with Tina Turner.

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1: My edict with BTO was to not sound like The Who, not sound like Creedence, not sound like anyone. And somehow out of two guitars, bass, and drums, I got my own sound that stands out today on radio. When we played, this was at Bruce Allen's house, I played, we had a tape recorder, played back Freeways on his album. And Fred Turner was who's the spokesman for them, because I was not the spokesman anymore, said, with all due respect, what I hear on this album is another direction. And I said, yeah, I'm trying to, it's 1976, 77, everything's disco, everything's got horns and strings. I'm trying to change with the trend. The Doobies have done this, so-and-so have done that. I'm really trying here. And we have clearly different directions. Maybe we should go our own separate ways. And I said, okay, done.
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2: Well, my sister let me come on the road with her when I was in school. And it was like in summer vacations. And I mean, I saw what she did on stage. And her love of people. I mean, as you know, Loretta's, you know, she is. But she did get the talking part. You know, I'm the more shy one. Yeah. I figured, you know, after they got to the last one, was the eighth. You know, I look back on those days, and I was in the back of her bus, and she's writing music, and we're singing, and she's saying, no, sing it this way, and I'll try it that way. She said, no, let's try another way. She was helping me, actually, you know, learn my voice. You know, I can look back at that, and that's incredible.

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1: Legendary bass player Rene Wurst on Working with David Bowie.
2: I'm bad at dates, but I'm thinking it was somewhere in the early 80s. I was working with Bruce Fairburn, so Bruce had hired me to play some Poison tracks, and we'd done some stuff for Aerosmith. And Bruce called and said, David Bowie wants us to, I've got a thing with David Bowie in L.A. at A&M. So we flew to L.A. It was great. It was, got a limo at the airport. It was like, for an old jazz guy, it was kind of like, ooh, so this is what it's like, you know, being a rock star. And so we got taken to the hotel, which was the Mondrian, which was a famous hotel on the strip, happened to be right across the street from the Comedy Store, which is my other passion, is comedy and watching stand up and just you know. And one of the things of interest about the session was that David liked to surround himself with what appeared to be comedians. Because Bobcat Goldthwait was there for one of the whole days, and he was in his heyday at that time. He was the guy that always played the intensely stressed guy, and also Dennis Miller. He was at the session too, and he actually ended up giving me a ride back to my hotel the night he was there. And David just seemed to like having them there to hang out. And I remember having, you know, I think they ordered pizza, and I remember sitting with David in a green room, having pizza, just chatting, and he was a very bright guy, very interesting man to talk to. But I mean, I think we all realized later on that his talents were more in theater and image and putting a product forward than just being a good musician.
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the Birds, and oh, I forget who else. Yeah, so that was kind of a launching pad for a lot of careers. But he sold it out twice, but that's going back to the very beginning days. You know what I mean? The next time we played LA, I think we were with AC/DC at the Coliseum or something. So long ago and far away.

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For a limited time, get island-grown peaches and corn on the cob, 10 ears for $5. Hawkins Cheesies, 2 bags for just $6. And fresh Lilydale drumsticks, $2.46.

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1: I'm Nathan May Lee. The Trans-Canada Highway was closed at the intersection of Nanaimo River Road for several hours following a collision between an SUV and a motorcycle. Nanaimo RCMP say the incident happened around 10 a.m. Tuesday morning. Police say one adult man was seriously injured when his southbound motorcycle rear-ended a southbound SUV. RCMP say the driver of the SUV was not injured. A man has been arrested in connection to a fire at the A&W in downtown Nanaimo. The fire was reported around 4 a.m. on August 4th, and police say fire crews had the fire under control before officers arrived. The building was heavily damaged, and investigators used security footage to identify a man who allegedly started the fire. He was arrested around 11 a.m. the same day without incident. Operations officer for the Nanaimo RCMP, Inspector Donovan Tate, says the fire had potential to threaten lives and nearby businesses. Police are asking anyone with information that could help the investigation to contact the Nanaimo RCMP non-emergency line. About 8,000 people have been told to leave their homes as wildfires burn across BC's southern and central interior. Emergency Management Minister Kelly Green said in an update Tuesday the wildfire activity has been dynamic. She urged all BC residents to heed evacuation orders.
2: It's understandable that people want to do everything that they can to protect their homes. But during an evacuation order, the single most important thing you can do is leave immediately.
1: The BC Wildfire Service says wildfire activity is expected to ramp up again later this week with hot and dry conditions and increased potential lightning starts. And data shows severe drought events are becoming more frequent in BC. But experts say the province doesn't have a robust long-term strategy to address it. Corey Tull, chair of the BC Watershed Coalition, says funding for local watershed projects has fallen by 80% in recent years. She says raising water rates for big industries could generate $100 million per year, which would go toward more local water sustainability projects.
3: By getting on par with other provinces, Quebec did this in 2024, we can actually start to value the true price of water and as a critical resource for our communities.
1: BC has some of the lowest industrial water rates in Canada. Locally, drought conditions have improved gradually through the last 2 weeks following rainfall.
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1: Sunny skies for today with some haze, getting up to a high of 26 degrees. Clear skies for this evening, down to a low of 14 overnight. More sunny skies tomorrow to another high of 26. Sunny skies again Friday to a high of 25. And sunny skies again Saturday to a high of 24.
0: 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It's about the music.

Okay. Here's a quick bit of 1970s music trivia for you. It comes from an interesting story. Years ago, a friend and her buddies decided the world needed a music trivia board game. They based it on Joel Whitburn's Billboard Book of Top 40 Hits, and the same book endorsed by legendary DJ Casey Kasem. Well, if Shark Tank or Dragon's Den had been around then, they might have gotten this off the ground. Let's see how you do with these few sample questions. 1. To what country did the Rolling Stones move to escape high English taxes? 2. How did Cornelius Brothers and Sister Rose want you to treat her in 1971? 3. What tropical fruit did Harry Nilsson put on the radio in 1972? And 4. Name the three Gibb brothers. All right, the answers. The Stones moved to France for 6 months and recorded Exile on Main Street there. Cornelius Brothers and Sister Rose said, "Treat her like a lady," in 1971. Nilsson put the lime in the coconut in 1972. And the three Gibb brothers, Barry, Robin, and Maurice, the Bee Gees, along with Lennon and McCartney, they hold the record for the most consecutive number one songs and sold over 220 million records. Sir Barry, the last surviving Bee Gee, still lives in Miami. What a library to choose from. Icon Radio gives you the Bee Gees.

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1: I'm Nathan Maylie. The Trans-Canada Highway was closed at the intersection of Nanaimo River Road for several hours following a collision between an SUV and a motorcycle. Nanaimo RCMP say the incident happened around 10 a.m. Tuesday morning. Police say one adult man was seriously injured when a southbound motorcycle rear-ended a southbound SUV. RCMP say the driver of the SUV was not injured. A man has been arrested in connection to a fire at the A&W in downtown Nanaimo. The fire was reported around 4 a.m. on August 4th, and police say fire crews had the fire under control before officers arrived. The building was heavily damaged, and investigators used security footage to identify a man who allegedly started the fire. He was arrested around 11 a.m. the same day without incident. Operations Officer for the Nanaimo RCMP, Inspector Donovan Tate, says the fire had potential to threaten lives and nearby businesses. Police are asking anyone with information that could help the investigation to contact the Nanaimo RCMP non-emergency line. About 8,000 people have been told to leave their homes as wildfires burn across BC's southern and central interior. Emergency Management Minister Kelly Green said in an update Tuesday, the wildfire activity has been dynamic. She urged all BC residents to heed evacuation orders.
2: It's understandable that people want to do everything that they can to protect their homes. But during an evacuation order, the single most important thing you can do is leave immediately.
1: The BC Wildfire Service says wildfire activity is expected to ramp up again later this week with hot and dry conditions and increased potential lightning starts. And data shows severe drought events are becoming more frequent in BC. But experts say the province doesn't have a robust long-term strategy to address it. Corey Tull, chair of the BC Watershed Coalition, says funding for local watershed projects has fallen by 80% in recent years. She says raising water rates for big industries could generate $100 million per year, which would go toward more local water sustainability projects.
3: By getting on par with other provinces, Quebec did this in 2024, we can actually start to value the true price of water and as a critical resource for our communities.
1: BC has some of the lowest industrial water rates in Canada. Locally, drought conditions have improved gradually through the last 2 weeks following rainfall.
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1: Sunny skies for today with some haze, getting up to a high of 26 degrees. Clear skies for this evening, down to a low of 14 overnight. More sunny skies tomorrow to another high of 26. Sunny skies again Friday to a high of 25. And sunny skies again Saturday to a high of 24.
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In 1967, Grace Slick was the counterculture voice of a generation, belting a White Rabbit with Jefferson Airplane. 18 years later, the band had dropped the Jefferson, adopted synthesizer pop, and embraced the very corporate machine they used to fight. And Grace was still there, in her mid-40s, done with rock and roll drama, and looking for a solid retirement fund. Enter We Built This City. Critics called it the worst song ever, but Grace laughed all the way to the bank. It shot to number one, fueled a massive tour, and gave her exactly what she wanted, the freedom to leave the music industry for good. Icon Radio salutes Grace Slick, the rock icon who knew how to play the game, beat the critics, and buy her way out on her own terms. This is Starship. 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
1: Legendary musician Tom Keenlyside on Bruce Fairbairn and 80s hair bands.
2: I had just quit a band, and I was kind of on the loose, and I got a call from Bruce Fairbairn, who had actually asked me to be in a band with him before. And I said no, because I was already in a band. And then I quit the band, and then I got another call from him. And I'd already met Bruce before that. I met Bruce, I think I ran into him when I was 15 or so, in 1965. And we had sort of crossed paths a few times. But then we really got to know each other, and he ended up to be one of my best friends. And as time progressed, he called me up in, I can't remember the date, but it was around 1987, and he said, I've got this band coming from New Jersey called Bon Jovi, and I'd like you to play on this album with me, and we'll just kind of make up some horn parts on this tune, which was called Social Disease, off the album Slippery When Wet. And so we made up those parts, and I met John Bon Jovi, and that was all fine. And and Richie Sambora was in there at the time, who was John's guitar player. And that all went fine, but from then on, Bruce and I, Bruce would always call me to arrange horn parts, and I ended up with much bigger horn sections, and it kind of evolved into this a machine shop of rock and roll. It just kept on going on and on and on and on. So we did Bon Jovi, then we did Motley Crue, then we did three Aerosmith albums, then I did a Van Halen album with them, and a David Lee Roth album with them, and an Eddie Van Halen album with them, and a Yes album with them. Yes, it was great. You know, he would send me these cassette tapes with just sort of rough rhythm section mixes of the tunes before they'd go out to put horn sections on, because Bruce was a horn guy. He was a terrific trumpet player in his time, and so he understood that part of the thing, and he really thought that was a snappy thing to put on these rock and roll tunes, which previously had really not been done very much in a sort of a big hair guitar world. Having horn sections on there was pretty spectacular. It really put it over the edge. So it was an incredible run. He was one of my best friends, and so will always be one of my best friends. And I loved the guy, and he was a real go-getter, and he was an excellent producer. I think the chorus on Living on a Prayer was one of the greatest rock choruses ever written. And boy, does it sound spectacular.
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1: I'm Nathan May Lee. The Trans-Canada Highway was closed at the intersection of Nanaimo River Road for several hours following a collision between an SUV and a motorcycle. Nanaimo RCMP say the incident happened around 10 a.m. Tuesday morning. Police say one adult man was seriously injured when his southbound motorcycle rear-ended a southbound SUV. RCMP say the driver of the SUV was not injured. A man has been arrested in connection to a fire at the A&W in downtown Nanaimo. The fire was reported around 4 a.m. on August 4th, and police say fire crews had the fire under control before officers arrived. The building was heavily damaged, and investigators used security footage to identify a man who allegedly started the fire. He was arrested around 11 a.m. the same day without incident. Operations Officer for the Nanaimo RCMP, Inspector Donovan Tate, says the fire had potential to threaten lives and nearby businesses. Police are asking anyone with information that could help the investigation to contact the Nanaimo RCMP non-emergency line. About 8,000 people have been told to leave their homes as wildfires burn across BC's southern and central interior. Emergency Management Minister Kelly Green said in an update Tuesday, the wildfire activity has been dynamic. She urged all BC residents to heed evacuation orders.
2: It's understandable that people want to do everything that they can to protect their homes. But during an evacuation order, the single most important thing you can do is leave immediately.
1: The BC Wildfire Service says wildfire activity is expected to ramp up again later this week with hot and dry conditions and increased potential lightning starts. And data shows severe drought events are becoming more frequent in BC. But experts say the province doesn't have a robust long-term strategy to address it. Corey Tull, chair of the BC Watershed Coalition, says funding for local watershed projects has fallen by 80% in recent years. She says raising water rates for big industries could generate $100 million per year, which would go toward more local water sustainability projects.
3: By getting on par with other provinces, Quebec did this in 2024, we can actually start to value the true price of water and as a critical resource for our communities.
1: BC has some of the lowest industrial water rates in Canada. Locally, drought conditions have improved gradually through the last 2 weeks following rainfall.
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1: Sunny skies for today with some haze, getting up to a high of 26 degrees. Clear skies for this evening, down to a low of 14 overnight. More sunny skies tomorrow to another high of 26. Sunny skies again Friday to a high of 25. And sunny skies again Saturday to a high of 24.
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I was first introduced to Linda Ronstadt in the summer of 1975 at the Winnipeg radio station I was at. The song that caught my ear was Different Drum, written by Michael Nesmith before he joined the Monkees. Producer Peter Asher, yes, formerly of Peter and Gordon, was recommended by Paul McCartney's girlfriend at the time to work with both James Taylor and Linda. She came from rich musical bloodlines. Her father's side brought a deep love of mariachi music, while her mother's side connected to the Nelson Riddle Orchestra tradition. The Chicago Sun-Times even called her the dean of 1970s female rock singers. Linda wasn't just a rock singer. She mastered folk, country, big band, jazz, and Mexican styles. Her backing band for a while included Glenn Frey, Don Henley, and Randy Meisner, who soon became the Eagles. Many called her the first arena rock diva. From her Prisoner in Disguise album, here's her powerful 1975 take on the Motown classic Heat Wave, originally recorded by Martha and the Vandellas 13 years earlier. Icon Radio gives you Linda Ronstadt and this second Heat Wave.

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0: 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These songs are a part of you, and they're all here with some of the most iconic storytellers ever heard. Bro Jake, Jerry O'Day, Gentleman Jim Jackson, and more. 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
1: I'm Nathan May Lee. The Trans-Canada Highway was closed at the intersection of Nanaimo River Road for several hours following a collision between an SUV and a motorcycle. Nanaimo RCMP say the incident happened around 10 a.m. Tuesday morning. Police say one adult man was seriously injured when his southbound motorcycle rear-ended a southbound SUV. RCMP say the driver of the SUV was not injured. A man has been arrested in connection to a fire at the A&W in downtown Nanaimo. The fire was reported around 4 a.m. on August 4th, and police say fire crews had the fire under control before officers arrived. The building was heavily damaged, and investigators used security footage to identify a man who allegedly started the fire. He was arrested around 11 a.m. the same day without incident. Operations officer for the Nanaimo RCMP, Inspector Donovan Tate, says the fire had potential to threaten lives and nearby businesses. Police are asking anyone with information that could help the investigation to contact the Nanaimo RCMP non-emergency line. About 8,000 people have been told to leave their homes as wildfires burn across the BC's southern and central interior. Emergency Management Minister Kelly Green said in an update Tuesday the wildfire activity has been dynamic. She urged all BC residents to heed evacuation orders.
2: It's understandable that people want to do everything that they can to protect their homes. But during an evacuation order, the single most important thing you can do is leave immediately.
1: The BC Wildfire Service says wildfire activity is expected to ramp up again later this week with hot and dry conditions and increased potential lightning starts. And data shows severe drought events are becoming more frequent in BC. But experts say the province doesn't have a robust long-term strategy to address it. Corey Tull, chair of the BC Watershed Coalition, says funding for local watershed projects has fallen by 80% in recent years. She says raising water rates for big industries could generate $100 million per year, which would go toward more local water sustainability projects.
3: By getting on par with other provinces, Quebec did this in 2024, we can actually start to value the true price of water and as a critical resource for our communities.
1: BC has some of the lowest industrial water rates in Canada. Locally, drought conditions have improved gradually through the last 2 weeks following rainfall.
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1: Sunny skies for today with some haze, getting up to a high of 26 degrees. Clear skies for this evening, down to a low of 14 overnight. More sunny skies tomorrow to another high of 26. Sunny skies again Friday to a high of 25. And sunny skies again Saturday to a high of 24.
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0: I've got a question for you. What album do you think back now, that seemed almost impossible to make? I'm going with Def Leppard's Hysteria. That's the record for me. Think about it. After Pyromania became one of the biggest rock albums on the planet, the pressure was already enormous. Then, on New Year's Eve 1984, drummer Rick Allen was involved in that horrific car crash that cost him his left arm. Most people figured the band was finished. But nobody told Rick Allen. With determination, a custom-built electronic drum kit, and the belief of producer Mutt Lang and the rest of the band, he learned to play it all over again. Not just well enough to get by, but well enough to help create one of the biggest selling rock albums of all time. And that's why the title Hysteria feels so right. It just fits. It wasn't just the music. It was everything the band had been through to get there. The session stretched over nearly 3 years, every note polished, every vocal layered, every guitar part crafted to perfection. And then came the song that exploded onto radio, packed arenas, and became a rock anthem that still fires people up the second those opening notes kick in. So, as Bruce Campbell said in Army of Darkness,
1: "Give me some sugar, baby."
0: Here's Def Leppard, "Pour Some Sugar on Me." Brother Jake Edwards, Icon Radio.

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1: I'm Nathan May Lee. The Trans-Canada Highway was closed at the intersection of Nanaimo River Road for several hours following a collision between an SUV and a motorcycle. Nanaimo RCMP say the incident happened around 10 a.m. Tuesday morning. Police say one adult man was seriously injured when his southbound motorcycle rear-ended a southbound SUV. RCMP say the driver of the SUV was not injured. A man has been arrested in connection to a fire at the A&W in downtown Nanaimo. The fire was reported around 4 a.m. on August 4th, and police say fire crews had the fire under control before officers arrived. The building was heavily damaged, and investigators used security footage to identify a man who allegedly started the fire. He was arrested around 11 a.m. the same day without incident. Operations Officer for the Nanaimo RCMP, Inspector Donovan Tate, says the fire had potential to threaten lives and nearby businesses. Police are asking anyone with information that could help the investigation to contact the Nanaimo RCMP non-emergency line. About 8,000 people have been told to leave their homes as wildfires burn across BC's southern and central interior. Emergency Management Minister Kelly Green said in an update Tuesday, the wildfire activity has been dynamic. She urged all BC residents to heed evacuation orders.
2: It's understandable that people want to do everything that they can to protect their homes. But during an evacuation order, the single most important thing you can do is leave immediately.
1: The BC Wildfire Service says wildfire activity is expected to ramp up again later this week with hot and dry conditions and increased potential lightning starts. And data shows severe drought events are becoming more frequent in BC. But experts say the province doesn't have a robust long-term strategy to address it. Corey Tull, chair of the BC Watershed Coalition, says funding for local watershed projects has fallen by 80% in recent years. She says raising water rates for big industries could generate $100 million per year, which would go toward more local water sustainability projects.
3: By getting on par with other provinces, Quebec did this in 2024, we can actually start to value the true price of water and as a critical resource for our communities.
1: BC has some of the lowest industrial water rates in Canada. Locally, drought conditions have improved gradually through the last 2 weeks following rainfall.
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1: Sunny skies for today with some haze, getting up to a high of 26 degrees. Clear skies for this evening, down to a low of 14 overnight. More sunny skies tomorrow to another high of 26. Sunny skies again Friday to a high of 25. And sunny skies again Saturday to a high of 24.
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It's a universal villain of the five-day work week, Monday. For decades, pop music has tried to mirror the pain of a weekend's closing and the return to a job. The Mamas and Papas warned us that Monday simply couldn't be trusted. The Bangles captured the rushed panic of that

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1: Deborah Harry of Blondie on dealing with sudden fame and success.
2: It was sort of like we were not really prepared for that. I mean, it was quite a step up from where we had been. And I think that the record company was terrific. Chrysalis was well prepared for it. But on our management side, I mean, I think that our manager was competent and capable, but he had just never really, he wasn't really set up for that. So it sort of took us all by surprise, and we were really, thrust about by it. We were really forced out in a lot of ways that we weren't prepared for. None of it was familiar, so it was sort of a rush. I guess the pace of it all was what was the hardest part of it, you know, just being sort of dragged around, you know, and being half dead all the time. But other than that, I mean, what could be bad about having, I mean, it's a thrilling point and you know, just go with it.
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1: I'm Nathan May Lee. The Trans-Canada Highway was closed at the intersection of Nanaimo River Road for several hours following a collision between an SUV and a motorcycle. Nanaimo RCMP say the incident happened around 10 a.m. Tuesday morning. Police say one adult man was seriously injured when his southbound motorcycle rear-ended a southbound SUV. RCMP say the driver of the SUV was not injured. A man has been arrested in connection to a fire at the A&W in downtown Nanaimo. The fire was reported around 4 a.m. on August 4th, and police say fire crews had the fire under control before officers arrived. The building was heavily damaged, and investigators used security footage to identify a man who allegedly started the fire. He was arrested around 11 a.m. the same day without incident. Operations officer for the Nanaimo RCMP, Inspector Donovan Tate, says the fire had potential to threaten lives and nearby businesses. Police are asking anyone with information that could help the investigation to contact the Nanaimo RCMP non-emergency line. About 8,000 people have been told to leave their homes as wildfires burn across BC's southern and central interior. Emergency Management Minister Kelly Green said in an update Tuesday the wildfire activity has been dynamic. She urged all BC residents to heed evacuation orders.
2: It's understandable that people want to do everything that they can to protect their homes. But during an evacuation order, the single most important thing you can do is leave immediately.
1: The BC Wildfire Service says wildfire activity is expected to ramp up again later this week with hot and dry conditions and increased potential lightning starts. And data shows severe drought events are becoming more frequent in BC. But experts say the province doesn't have a robust long-term strategy to address it. Corey Tull, chair of the BC Watershed Coalition, says funding for local watershed projects has fallen by 80% in recent years. She says raising water rates for big industries could generate $100 million per year, which would go toward more local water sustainability projects.
3: By getting on par with other provinces, Quebec did this in 2024, we can actually start to value the true price of water and as a critical resource for our communities.
1: BC has some of the lowest industrial water rates in Canada. Locally, drought conditions have improved gradually through the last 2 weeks following rainfall.
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1: Sunny skies for today with some haze, getting up to a high of 26 degrees. Clear skies for this evening, down to a low of 14 overnight. More sunny skies tomorrow to another high of 26. Sunny skies again Friday to a high of 25. And sunny skies again Saturday to a high of 24.
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ever notice that some people just have it? They walk into a room, they don't say a word, and somehow own the place. That's Lenny Kravitz. Leather jacket, dreadlocks, sunglasses, guitar hanging low. The guy didn't chase cool. Cool chased him. But one of the biggest songs almost never saw the light of day. Back in 1998, Lenny was in the studio working on his album, Five. Picks up a new guitar amplifier and was fooling around, playing a few simple chords, trying to hear what his new amp could do. Then, something clicked. He looked over and said, hey, give me a microphone. Minutes later, Fly Away was coming together almost by accident. The funny part? It wasn't even supposed to be on the album. At best, it was headed for the B-side of a single. But one of his buddies heard it and said, hey, if you don't release this song, I'm going to be really ticked off. So Lenny called Virgin Records. They weren't exactly sold on it at first, but eventually they gave in and gave it the green light. Good thing they did. Duh. The song flew up the charts around the world, earned Lenny a Grammy, and became one of those records that makes you want to roll the windows down, crank the volume, and leave your worries somewhere in the rearview mirror. Funny how a new amplifier, a little inspiration, and one honest friend changed everything. Here's Lenny Kravitz, Fly Away, with me, Brother Jake. I've got wings right here on Icon Radio.

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1: I'm Nathan Maylie. The Trans-Canada Highway was closed at the intersection of Nanaimo River Road for several hours following a collision between an SUV and a motorcycle. Nanaimo RCMP say the incident happened around 10 a.m. Tuesday morning. Police say one adult man was seriously injured when his southbound motorcycle rear-ended a southbound SUV. RCMP say the driver of the SUV was not injured. A man has been arrested in connection to a fire at the A&W in downtown Nanaimo. The fire was reported around 4 a.m. on August 4th, and police say fire crews had the fire under control before officers arrived. The building was heavily damaged, and investigators used security footage to identify a man who allegedly started the fire. He was arrested around 11 a.m. the same day without incident. Operations Officer for the Nanaimo RCMP, Inspector Donovan Tate, says the fire had potential to threaten lives and nearby businesses. Police are asking anyone with information that could help the investigation to contact the Nanaimo RCMP non-emergency line. About 8,000 people have been told to leave their homes as wildfires burn across BC's southern and central interior. Emergency Management Minister Kelly Green said in an update Tuesday, the wildfire activity has been dynamic. She urged all BC residents to heed evacuation orders.
2: It's understandable that people want to do everything that they can to protect their homes. But during an evacuation order, the single most important thing you can do is leave immediately.
1: The BC Wildfire Service says wildfire activity is expected to ramp up again later this week with hot and dry conditions and increased potential lightning starts. And data shows severe drought events are becoming more frequent in BC. But experts say the province doesn't have a robust long-term strategy to address it. Corey Tull, chair of the BC Watershed Coalition, says funding for local watershed projects has fallen by 80% in recent years. She says raising water rates for big industries could generate $100 million per year, which would go toward more local water sustainability projects.
3: By getting on par with other provinces, Quebec did this in 2024, we can actually start to value the true price of water and as a critical resource for our communities.
1: BC has some of the lowest industrial water rates in Canada. Locally, drought conditions have improved gradually through the last 2 weeks following rainfall.
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1: Sunny skies for today with some haze, getting up to a high of 26 degrees. Clear skies for this evening, down to a low of 14 overnight. More sunny skies tomorrow to another high of 26. Sunny skies again Friday to a high of 25. And sunny skies again Saturday to a high of 24.
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1: Graham Nash and David Crosby on Bringing in Neil Young.
2: You have to understand that Stephen played just about everything on that first record except the drums.
3: So when we had created this album and we realized we're going to have to go out and play live, what do we do with a man that played all the instruments?
2: We turned to a member of his former group, Neil, pulled out a guitar, and he sang me, four of the best songs I'd ever heard in a row. And I said, oh, yeah, I want this guy in the band.
3: Well, I'd never met Neil Young. I didn't know whether we could be friends. I didn't know whether I could tell him secrets. I didn't know whether we could hang. I had never met him. So I said to David and Stephen, look, before we make this incredible decision, I have to meet this Neil Young guy. I went to breakfast with Neil on Bleecker Street in the village, and after that breakfast, I would have made him king of the world.
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The Beatles song, With a Little Help from My Friends, came to mind when I heard the story of Strange Advance. Back in the early 80s, this Vancouver studio project was just a dream on a demo tape, until singer Daryl Crom handed it to rising star Bryan Adams. Adams loved their sound and personally gave that tape to legendary producer Bruce Fairbairn. Recognizing the magic, Fairbairn jumped on board, bringing along a brilliant young studio engineer named Bob Rock. Together, this powerhouse production team polished the band's cosmic synthesizers into absolute gold. It just goes to show that in the music business, a brilliant track is only half the battle. Sometimes you just need a little help from the right friends. 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

could forget those great building years around the 1988 Calgary Winter Olympics. The city was buzzing with excitement as far back as 1982 as the builds began. Saturday mornings in those days meant cartoons, The Littlest Hobo, Inspector Gadget, The Raccoons. Saturday nights, all about hockey, with names like Gretzky, Lemieux, Bossy, and Trottier lighting up the ice. Back then, our phones were still stuck to the wall with long cords, and those giant early portable phones were as big as a brick. Vinyl and cassettes ruled, CDs were just arriving, and radio was how we discovered new music. Another startup in 1982 was a band literally named after a city. They chose the name, hoping it would bring good vibes. Fronted by the powerful Holly Woods, a true pioneer, one of the rare female lead singers in Canadian hard rock at the time. Toronto sold over 700,000 albums before disbanding in 1985. Holly went solo later and even reunited with some original members in 2025. Icon Radio gives you Holly Woods and Toronto. Your daddy don't know.

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This next song comes from a one-hit wonder with a fantastic twist. You might have heard that familiar voice and thought, wait, I've heard him before. That's because Tony Burrows was the king of studio singers in the early 70s. He sang lead on Edison Lighthouse, Love Grows Where My Rosemary Goes, Brotherhood of Man's United We Stand, The Pipkins, Gimme That Ding, and many more. But this time, he was fronting a British band called First Class, often called the British answer to the Beach Boys. Their sunny hit, Beach Baby, tells a classic high school heartbreak story set in the 1950s Los Angeles. Cruising Chevys, summer nights, and young love gone wrong. It feels just as perfect on a beach in Manitoba or the cottage anywhere. The song even boldly borrowed a sweeping theme from the last classical music movement of Sibelius' Fifth Symphony. The composer's estate sued for copyright infringement and settled out of court, taking half the song's royalties. This slice of pure summer nostalgia hit number one in Canada in the summer of 74. Icon Radio gives you First Class and Beach Baby.

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When Sugarloaf recorded Green Eyed Lady, producer Frank Slay made a radical move. He removed the guitar solos entirely. He wanted to feature Jerry Corbetta's roaring Hammond B3 organ, a beast of an instrument. It demands total physical control over its heavy dual keyboards and foot pedals. That bold choice allowed the organ to take center stage. On the album cut, the band lets loose, handing the organ an impressive 5-minute instrumental solo. But radio programmers panicked at that length, forcing a heavily chopped down single. Yet even with the signature groove of that mighty Hammond organ cut to the bone, the song became an absolute runaway train. In the fall of 1970, it stormed right up to number 3 on Billboard's Hot 100. Icon Radio has a song that cemented Sugarloaf's place in classic rock history with Green Eyed Lady.

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0: Hello there, Jerry O'Day right here on Icon Radio. I can recall in my final year in high school, a song by a one-hit wonder called Jeans On, very catchy tune, from a time when jeans and bell-bottoms were the casual lifestyle for me in the mid-70s. The hit started life as a jingle for a TV commercial for Brutus Jeans.
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0: Okay, that's the original. Now, in recent time, there was the story of a pro chess player in a tournament wearing jeans who didn't fit the dress code. You might recall that. He was fined a couple bucks, but he did get back in the next day. They wanted him dressed smart business attire. You know, I wear a ball cap all the time, and I had to take it off in the Legion. That's the only time I can recall the dress code being enforced. But I was wearing jeans. Here's David Dundas, the guy that sang Jeans On from 1976 on Icon Radio.

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2: I got this phone call from Clive. He had found a song that was a minor hit in England. I listened to it, and it was a rock and roll song called Brandy. So I showed him, I went into the piano, and I played the ballad version of Brandy with my key changes and my new chord changes. He said, do that, just do that. So I sat at the piano, and he said, we can't use Brandy on the talk back. We can't use Brandy, sing Mandy. We changed the name to Brandy, and I played the slow version of that rock and roll song, which is now called Mandy. And that was it.

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Sometimes we recall something in our brain that one hasn't thought about in a long time, even decades. And I was pondering going back to London to see some live theater in the West End. Seems I recall seeing musicals like Chess, Mamma Mia, We Will Rock You, Buddy Holly's Story over 25 years of traveling. And if you're looking for a jolly time in England, do your homework and pick something musical as well as clever to keep out of the States, right? And I say that because one of the first productions I saw in 1987 was The Mousetrap. That's Agatha Christie, the longest-running play in Britain since 1957. It's iconic. I had to go see it. The play began as a BBC radio drama in 1947. This all from the mind of Agatha, who presented herself as a, you know, a genial old lady in a fur coat who loved gardening, good food, family, and dogs. But behind that cozy exterior, she delighted in plotting best-selling stories of poisonings, but betrayals and blood, something a secret agent man would have a hit from. In 1965, here's Johnny Rivers on Icon Radio.

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1: I'm Nathan Maylie. Nanaimo RCMP say a man has been arrested in connection to a fire at the downtown A&W. The fire was reported around 4 a.m. on Tuesday, and police say fire crews had the fire under control before officers arrived. The building was heavily damaged, and investigators used security footage to identify a man who allegedly started the fire. He was arrested around 11 a.m. the same day without incident. Investigators want to speak to a man who witnessed the fire and called 911. A news release says he was driving a red Tesla and left after picking up food. Police are asking anyone with information that could help the investigation to contact the Nanaimo RCMP non-emergency line. The Trans-Canada Highway was closed at the intersection of Nanaimo River Road for several hours following a collision between an SUV and a motorcycle. Nanaimo RCMP say the incident happened around 10 a.m. Tuesday. Police say one adult man was seriously injured when his southbound motorcycle was rear-ended by a southbound SUV. RCMP say the driver of the SUV is not injured. About 15,000 people are under evacuation orders or alerts in BC due to wildfires. The BC Wildfire Service says about 120 wildfires are burning across the province. That includes six major fires in the southern interior and Cariboo regions. Wildfire Operations Director Cliff Chapman says crews from Mexico are being deployed this week to the wildfires near Clinton, and they come at a critical time.
2: These crews coming in will both help us surge to meet the demand, but they will also allow us to rest our own British Columbian resources when they desperately need it.
1: Wildfires burning near Vernon in the Okanagan have also forced thousands to evacuate. The chief of the Okanagan Indian Band estimates more than 200 area properties may have been lost. And water experts say BC isn't doing enough to address water scarcity as parts of the province again see extreme drought conditions. A recent report from the Polis Water Sustainability Project at the University of Victoria says the province needs a major shift to a more proactive approach to drought. BC's Water, Land and Resource Stewardship Minister and Powell River Sunshine Coast MLA Randy Neal says she agrees.
3: If we had an unlimited budget, we would be able to be so proactive in these solutions to work on water sustainability and watershed sustainability. I do think that government many times is quite reactive.
1: The province's next drought and water scarcity bulletin will be released Thursday. The past two weekly reports have shown slight improvements for drought conditions on Vancouver Island and the Sunshine Coast.
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1: Sunny skies this afternoon with some haze getting up to a high of 26 degrees. Clear skies continuing this evening with more haze down to a low of 13 overnight. Sunny skies again tomorrow to another high of 26. More sunny skies Friday to another high of 26. And sunny skies again Saturday to a high of 24. Right now it's 18 degrees. Departure Bay to Horseshoe Bay, the 120 ferry is full, while the 4 o'clock ferry is 90% full. Duke Point to Tawasin, the 1245 ferry is full, while the 2 o'clock ferry is over 90% full. Horseshoe Bay to Langdale, the 120 ferry is 28% full, while the 225 is 36% full. Going the other way, Langdale to Horseshoe Bay, the 115 ferry is 80% full, while the 235 is 35% full.
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Man, the recording industry makes for some strange bedfellows. It was March 6th, 1970. Charles Manson, the serial killer, released an album called Lie. He was already facing murder charges for the infamous Tate-LaBianca murders. He did it to capitalize on the notoriety and to raise money for his defense. Sharon Tate and the LaBiancas were accidental victims. The murderous Manson family members were actually looking for Terry Melcher, music producer and son

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0: 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These songs are a part of you, and they're all here with some of the most iconic storytellers ever heard. Bro Jake, Jerry O'Day, Gentleman Jim Jackson, and more. 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
2: We were playing at Rory and the Hurricanes, and the Beatles were playing the different clubs, and the guy coached me to own both of them, put us on the same club. And I loved John, Paul, and George. I just loved that front line. And, you know, we would do at the weekend 12 hours between us. And I'd be there for the last gig, you know, just sitting there watching the front line requesting songs. So then they asked, and I had no hesitation, but people did say, "Are you going to leave Rory?" And I said, yeah, I'm going to leave. You know, you just make a step up. You know, the thing Brian called, it was a Wednesday. He said, "Would you join the band?" I said, "Sure." I said, "When?" He said, "Oh, tonight." I said, "No, I can come Saturday because they've got to get another drummer."
0: 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It's about the music.

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Good news. Billy Joel is on the mend from a hearing and balance health issue that took him away from music. When he first came on scene, it was a serious change of times. Back in the early 1970s, we were all discovering those huge microwave ovens, still playing vinyl records that were slowly giving away to cassettes. Then in the winter of 73-74, Billy Joel gave us his very first hit. A true story. For 6 months, he played piano in a lounge under the name Bill Martin, and he turned that experience into one of the greatest storytelling songs of all time. When he first heard it on the radio while driving in New York, he nearly drove off the road. He pulled over, rolled down the windows, and yelled to strangers, "Hey, that's me!" The characters were real. John the bartender did give him free drinks. Paul the real estate novelist never did write a novel. Davy from the Navy married and had 3 kids. And the waitress practicing politics? That was Elizabeth Weber, who later became his first wife and manager. The U.S. Library of Congress added this song to the National Recording Registry in 2015. 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Sing us your song, Billy.

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The story behind the Eagles' Witchy Woman is magical. Guitarist Bernie Ledden came up with the riff when he was still with the Flying Burrito Brothers. Very quickly, he joined the Eagles and brought the riff to Don Henley, just as Don came down with the flu and wound up in and out of fevered dreams for days while he was reading a biography of Zelda Fitzgerald, the wife of author F. Scott Fitzgerald. Zelda was a famous flapper in the Roaring Twenties, the Jazz Age, and is said to have drove herself to madness with a silver spoon she used to scoop sugar into her absinthe. F. Scott is said to have written the character Daisy Buchanan in The Great Gatsby based on Zelda. Henley also knew a lot of women in the LA club scene who were into the occult. It was that bubbling cauldron that inspired the lyrics for Witchy Woman on their eponymously titled debut studio album in 1972. Double, double toil and trouble. The Eagles on Icon Radio.

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2: I really like to write other people's stories. 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I hope it rings true, you know.

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In 1990, Vanilla Ice released Ice Ice Baby, and it exploded. Of course, he had borrowed the Queen David Bowie bassline sequence from Under Pressure, insisting that his version was slightly different. David Bowie later told friends that a note is a note, especially when it's ours. John Deacon, bass player for Queen, joked that his bassline had suddenly become the most famous riff of 1990. But the lawyers weren't laughing. Negotiations eventually got underway, and it led to Queen and David Bowie receiving full writing credits and the majority of the royalties from Ice Ice Baby. It was pretty acrimonious while it was going on, but later Brian May admitted that the situation became water under the bridge. Ice had to eat some crow, but he became super wealthy. In the end, the pressure led to diamonds. We're Icon Radio.

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1: It's 1966. What a great time to be in radio. I was so proud. My buddies had gone off to college or trips to Europe, and without thinking about it, there I was, learning life through show business. The British invasion was in full swing when a singer-songwriter from the Bronx named J.J. Jackson headed the other way, straight to London. With some North American studio experience, some songwriting, he teamed up with England's top jazz musicians and gave his new song a killer horn-heavy R&B sound. The standout horns came from British jazz legend Dick Morrissey. He played with the Average White Band, Peter Gabriel, and Paul McCartney on many songs, including Paul's remake of the Beatles' last song as a group, The Long and Winding Road. JJ, on the other hand, had this one hit song. And what a hit it was. Decades later, 1994, Huey Lewis in the News, with members of the Tower of Power horn section, covered it, introducing the song to a whole new generation. 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Jackson, but it's all right.

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1: Legendary musician Tom Keenlyside talking golf with Alice Cooper.
2: So in about 1977, I got asked to be sort of a utility guy on the road with Bogman Turner Overdrive, because they'd released the album Not Fragile, which was a huge multi-million dollar, huge smash hit with Taking Care of Business and all these iconic rock and roll tunes on it. And really a lot of interesting stuff happened on that tour. And just some of the stuff that, like, we were in Indianapolis playing at this big, I think there were 20,000 people there, and we were double billing with Alice Cooper. And so, so we went on and did our thing and Taking Care of Business and all this other stuff, and it was really fun. And then it was Alice's turn to go up there, and he went on there, and he was doing his greatest hits tour, where he got, you know, hung by the neck, he got buried alive, he got set on fire, you know. It was just a travesty. I mean, everything horrible thing that had ever been in a show was packed all into one show. It was grotesque and really extremely entertaining. Anyway, so I watched about half the show, and then I went down to the bowels of the Coliseum, this Coliseum, and I just kind of wandered around. It was right towards the end of his show, and he finished his show. He's up on the stage, and there's a big long ramp going down to the bowels of this arena we were in. He comes running down the stage, and there's no one else with him. He just comes running down. He's like completely dripping with sweat. He's got makeup like running off his face totally, and he looks like a wreck. And there's nobody else around him except me. I'm standing there, and he's about 3 feet away from me. And I didn't know what to say. And they're all, Alice, Alice. So I said, I knew that he was into golf. I knew he's really mad for golf. He's a very good golfer. So I just kind of looked at him. I said, how's your golf game? And he said, Alice. He goes, golf? Oh, man, I'm really having a trouble with my short irons, you know. I think I'm gripping the club head too tight, and I'm not playing it off my back feet far enough. He started going into this thing about golf, and they're, Alice. So he starts talking about golf for a while, and then he kind of looks around and shakes himself out of it, and then says, I gotta go, and he runs up the stage and then gets hung by the neck or something like that. It was really great.

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Wow, this came as a beautiful surprise. Geddy Lee and Alex Lifeson just made every Rush's superfan's dream come true. The duo have announced a new tour to begin in June 2026 that will include multiple shows in a handful of cities: Los Angeles, Mexico City, Fort Worth, Chicago, New York City, Toronto, of course, and Cleveland. The 50-something tour will mark their return to the stage as Rush, the first since the death of their friend and the legendary drummer and lyricist Neil Peart. Geddy and Alex announced that while Neil will forever remain irreplaceable, joining them for these dates will be German composer, producer, music educator, and mesmerizing drummer Annika Nellis. Neil Peart's wife and daughter have endorsed Annika wholeheartedly. Geddy and Alex have also teased the addition of at least one or two more legendary additions to the band. Stay tuned. Rush is back, and right here on Icon Radio.

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This story is somewhat similar, and it reminds me of how Keith Richards describes writing I Can't Get No Satisfaction for the Rolling Stones. Sting, songwriter, bass player for the Police, recalls a night back in 1989 out on the town in Munich, Germany, following a concert performance. He was pretty blottoed when he returned to his hotel, crawled into bed, but soon after, the vodka vertigo took over and he threw off the covers, rose up, and began walking around the room to gain back some equilibrium, taking giant steps and repeating the phrase, walking around the room, walking around the room. And when he woke the next morning, besides water, water, he wondered, was that real? Or did I dream it? And he began repeating the phrase again and soon had the lyrics for Walking on the Moon on Icon Radio.

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1: Dwight Yoakam talks about being rejected by Nashville.
2: But I began to play the nightclubs in and around Southern California. Five sets a night, fist fights galore, and, you know, in about 1981, 82, this scene in the rock clubs broke out and allowed me an access point to take the kind of neo-honky-tonk that I was, because I never did the urban cowboy stuff. I got fired a lot because they would hire us expecting in 79, 80, 81, the music that was on commercial country radio. It never appealed to me. It didn't resonate with me. I was doing music that was 30 years, 40 years old at that point. What I didn't realize was that Nashville has never really been about live performance. It was about song publishing, songwriting. That's the access point. I didn't realize then that just wasn't the nature of Nashville. I did audition at the Grand Ole Opry, the amusement park, the Opryland, and I was picked as an alderman. I say proudly that I was, years later, it's like, they might hire me now if it was still there.

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Donald Fagen and Walter Becker began playing together as part of the touring band for Jay and the Americans. Elliot Randall was also a hired gun, and the three of them connected musically. When Fagen and Becker were laying down tracks for their first Steely Dan album, Can't Buy a Thrill, they felt Elliot was the guy who could find the missing link they wanted for a song called Reelin' in the Years. At Village Recorder Studio in Los Angeles, engineer the immortal Roger Nichols set up a monster Ampeg VST amp turned up on full blast, then found the only spot in the room to place a singular AKG 414 mic. Elliot picked up his 1963 Fender Strat. It's got a Gibson humbucking pickup in the neck position. The first take was pure perfection, but Roger failed to press record. Luckily, Elliot Randall...

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1: I'm Nathan Maley. A new bike park is now open in Ladysmith, marking a milestone in the town's Lot 108 Phase 2 implementation plan. A ribbon-cutting ceremony last week marked the opening of the park on Jim Cram Drive, next to Forest Field. Mayor Dina Beeston says the park adds another unique recreation opportunity to Ladysmith and is part of a commitment to creating public spaces that encourage active lifestyles. The Lot 108 Phase 2 implementation plan also includes the recently opened pickleball courts, outdoor fitness equipment, and a perimeter trail. BC Hydro has announced it will purchase the Island Generation facility in Campbell River, signaling a significant investment towards supporting reliability for Vancouver Island and growing demand for electricity throughout the province. The utility says the acquisition will ensure a cost-effective, strategically located asset can help with meeting peak demand amid population growth, electrification, and economic development, prompting growing needs for electricity. Campbell River Mayor Kermit Dull says the investment provides secure energy and job security for the local workforce.
2: Today's announcement sends a positive signal. It says our communities matter. It says Vancouver Island energy securities matter. And it says the future industrial jobs and investment in resource communities still matter.
1: The province says the natural gas-fired facility has operated at approximately 15 days per year on average over the last 5 years when needed for reliability. Plans call for the facility to continue serving in that role as BC Hydro's portfolio expands. And officials have upgraded air quality warnings to orange for multiple parts of southern and central BC due to heavy wildfire smoke. The warning covers the southern Fraser Canyon, Manning Skagit Valley, 100 Mile, South Thompson, Nicola, and Similkameen regions. Our provincial reporter Emily Joveski has more on what that means.
3: Orange alerts are uncommon and mean there could be significant health impacts, particularly for children, pregnant people, older adults, and people with health conditions. Officials say people should avoid strenuous outdoor activities and seek medical help if they have serious symptoms like difficulty breathing, chest pains, and severe cough.
1: There is currently no air quality warnings in place for Vancouver Island or the Sunshine Coast.
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1: Clear skies for this evening with some haze, getting down to a low of 13 degrees overnight. Sunny skies for tomorrow up to a high of 26. More sunny skies Friday to another high of 26. And sunny skies again Saturday to a high of 24. Right now it's 22 degrees. Departure Bay to Horseshoe Bay, the 620 ferry is full, while the 830 is 87% full. Duke Point to Wasson, the 545 ferry is full, while the 815 is over 95% full. Horseshoe Bay to Langdale, the 440 ferry is 25% full, while the 605 is 20% full. Going the other way, Langdale to Horseshoe Bay, the 450 ferry is 20% full, while the 555 is 58% full.
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1: John Densmore and Robbie Krieger on the magic of Jim Morrison.
2: He had never sung before. He'd said he heard a concert in his head, but he had never done this. So it's just a gift. Because a lot of singers, blow out their throats singing improperly. He never did. And he could scream from the bowels of his soul. But in the beginning, he was, he would face us at the London Fog down the road. He couldn't even look out at the audience. But he gradually evolved into the Lizard King.
3: So I think, he always had that in him. 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
2: Dear John, I remember when we first met in Woolton at the Village Fete. It was a beautiful summer day. And I walked in there and I saw you on the stage and you were singing Come Go With Me by the Del Vikings. We wanted to be famous. Remember introducing you to my mate, George? Him getting into the group by playing Raunchy on the top deck of the bus. You were impressed. And when we met Ringo, who'd been working the whole season at Butlin's holiday camp, he was a seasoned professional. So now, years on, here we are. John Lennon, you made it. Tonight, you're in the Rock and Roll Hall of Fame.

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0: 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These songs are a part of you, and they're all here with some of the most iconic storytellers ever heard. Bro Jake, Jerry O'Day, Gentleman Jim Jackson, and more. 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

When Ian Anderson first started gigging around the UK, Jethro Tull went by several different names, often supplied by their booking agent staff, one of whom, a history buff, gave them the alias Jethro Tull, who was an 18th century agriculturalist. The name stuck because they were using it when the manager of the Marquee Club liked their show enough to give them a weekly residency. Anderson said if he could change one thing, he'd go back and change the name of the band to something less historical. No labels were biting, so their agents, Chris Wright and Terry Ellis, started their own label, Chrysalis Records, a play on Chris's first name and Ellis's surname. Chrysalis Records is still operational today. Another fun fact, in 1968, Tony Iommi briefly left his band Earth, a precursor to Black Sabbath, to join Jethro Tull. Iommi played two gigs with them. That's him in the Rolling Stones Rock and Roll Circus documentary on guitar with Jethro Tull, before going back to join the boys in Birmingham, Earth, which became Black Sabbath. Classic Jethro Tull here on Icon Radio.

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1: I'm Nathan Maley. A new bike park is now open in Ladysmith, marking a milestone in the town's Lot 108 Phase 2 implementation plan. A ribbon-cutting ceremony last week marked the opening of the park on Jim Cram Drive, next to Forest Field. Mayor Dina Beeston says the park adds another unique recreation opportunity to Ladysmith and is part of a commitment to creating public spaces that encourage active lifestyles. The Lot 108 Phase 2 implementation plan also includes the recently opened pickleball courts, outdoor fitness equipment, and a perimeter trail. BC Hydro has announced it will purchase the Island Generation facility in Campbell River, signaling a significant investment towards supporting reliability for Vancouver Island and growing demand for electricity throughout the province. The utility says the acquisition will ensure a cost-effective, strategically located asset can help with meeting peak demand amid population growth, electrification, and economic development, prompting growing needs for electricity. Campbell River Mayor Kermit Dahl says the investment provides secure energy and job security for the local workforce.
2: Today's announcement sends a positive signal. It says our communities matter. It says Vancouver Island energy securities matter. And it says the future industrial jobs and investment in resource communities still matter.
1: The province says the natural gas-fired facility has operated at approximately 15 days per year on average over the last 5 years when needed for reliability. Plans call for the facility to continue serving in that role as BC Hydro's portfolio expands. And officials have upgraded air quality warnings to orange for multiple parts of southern and central BC due to heavy wildfire smoke. The warning covers the Southern Fraser Canyon, Manning Skagit Valley, 100 Mile, South Thompson, Nicola, and Similkameen regions. Our provincial reporter Emily Jo Veske has more on what that means.
3: Orange alerts are uncommon and mean there could be significant health impacts, particularly for children, pregnant people, older adults, and people with health conditions. Officials say people should avoid strenuous outdoor activities and seek medical help if they have serious symptoms like difficulty breathing, chest pains, and severe cough.
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